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1: What happened with your bags?
2: So those like recyclable bags, the fabric bags or whatever, we have a closet that we basically have just been throwing them in for the past since we moved in, which was like 5 or 6 years ago.
3: Yeah.
2: We've accumulated a lot of bags because, you know, you're supposed to take the bags to the store, but obviously we always forget the bags. So

0: Then we buy new bags, and then it's just a vicious cycle, and now we just have a lot of bags. So I took the bags out as I was doing my not spring cleaning, and there was a lot. So
1: how many?
0: 92. although I was cleaning the office the next day, and I found another bag full of bags. So we're probably well over 100 at this point, but I'm just not going to include that because that's, I just can't bear to go three digits of bags. That seems like a lot. But anyways, so I color-coded them and I counted them and then I packed them.
2: Wait, what?
0: Yeah, there were so many. And I needed a way to organize them. So I put them all in their little colorful piles and then I counted them each according to color.
2: I have to ask you this. Do you need to use like a Walmart bag to go into Walmart or like a Safeway bag to go into, or can you mix and match?
0: Oh yeah, mix and matching is fine. Although Levi, my fiance, he has a preference of like the soft bags. He doesn't, because some of them are like crunchy. You know?
2: Of course.
0: So he doesn't like crunchy bags. And then the Walmart bags, the blue bags, they're kind of in between crunchy and soft.
2: I hate how floppy they are.
0: Yeah. Wake it up.

0: Yeah.
1: Play Mornings with Jake Rizzi and K-Pop.
2: Let's talk small issues that drive you absolutely nuts at the office, okay, Kenzie?
3: Okay.
2: Now, every morning when I get here, now this may seem small to a lot of people, but it turns me into Oscar the Grouch. I usually make a coffee, and this is at about, I don't know, 5:30, and there's always a used K-Cup in the Keurig. You get here a little bit before me, and there's one other person from the other station that works here. So it's either you or the other guy, Johnny.
3: Okay, well, hey, I'm not throwing Johnny under the bus because I don't roll that way, but I've only been drinking tea since the new year, so yeah. So it ain't me, bro.
2: So it's Johnny that's doing this, right?
3: No, I didn't say that. Don't put words in my mouth, Jake.
2: Should I go ask him?
3: No.
2: Like, bro, take out your damn K-Cup. Like, is it that hard?
4: Maybe I'm being a loser about this, though.
3: Well, considering you have 14 cups sitting next to you at your desk.
4: Oh, my God. It's been piling up, hasn't it?
3: Yeah, every time. You have to do, like, the walk of shame. You know when you're a kid and you have all the dirty dishes in your room and you have to do the walk of shame and bring them back to the kitchen? That's what you have to do with all your cups every so often.
4: How dare you? Okay, I am the hypocrite of the day.
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1: Okay, remember how we were talking about headlights and how they're so bright?
2: Ish.
1: Well, I found out where this survey is.
2: Mm-hmm.
1: Remind people why Transport Canada wanted to have a survey.
2: So basically they're concerned because people are complaining that lights are too bright nowadays and that night glare is a really bad thing. Mm. And it's just becoming dangerous for night drivers, basically.
1: Right. Okay, so the survey is from Transport Canada. I found it. It's called Canadian Experience with Vehicle Headlights and Glare at Night. It's open right now, Kenzie.
2: Okay.
1: And it opened actually on March 6th.
2: Mm.
1: And it closes on April 20th.
2: Oh, okay.
1: And I guess it takes about 10 to 15 minutes.
2: Damn.
1: Yeah, shouldn't it be like a yes or no?
2: Yeah, I was just going to say that's very extensive. I thought it was just going to be like, are lights bright? Yes or no?
1: Maybe they're throwing advertising in between each question.
2: Probably a little blog post in between.
1: Yeah.
2: Yeah.
3: Wake up! Wake up, wake up.
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2: We're going to do some Would You Rather. Do you want to start?
3: Okay. Jake, would you rather have Dorito fingers or a runny nose for the rest of your life?
2: I don't think I could hack having a runny nose. I got to go with the Dorito fingers. My goodness. Dude, how did you come up with that one? I tell you. That was good. Okay, here's one for you. Kenzie Ray, would you rather eat 107 worms by the time our elevators at the office got to the 7th floor, or have 107 cockroaches in your car on your drive to work?
3: Okay, well, first of all, our elevator is pretty fast, so that's a lot of worms to eat in, like, 10 seconds.
2: Yeah, no doubt.
3: But also, I hate cockroaches, so I'm going to go with the worms.
2: Really?
3: Yeah.
2: But you don't have to eat the cockroaches.
3: Yeah, but that's too much. I had a really traumatic experience in Australia, so nope. That's a big nope from Kins.
2: We'll have to hear about the traumatic experience later on.
3: Yeah, we'll get into it.
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3: The story of Linda Ronstadt comes to the Memorial Center on September 25th. 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
4: We're going to do some would you rather. Do you want to start?
1: Okay. Jake, would you rather have Dorito fingers or a runny nose for the rest of your life?
4: I don't think I could hack having a runny nose. I got to go with the Dorito fingers. My goodness. Dude, how did you come up with that one? I tell you. That was good. Okay, here's one for you. Kenzie Ray, would you rather eat 107 worms by the time our elevators at the office got to the 7th floor, or have 107 cockroaches in your car on your drive to work?
1: Okay, well, first of all, our elevator is pretty fast, so that's a lot of worms to eat in like 10 seconds.
4: Yeah, no doubt.
1: But also, I hate cockroaches, so I'm going to go with the worms.
4: Really?
1: Yeah.
4: But you don't have to eat the cockroaches.
1: Yeah, but that's too much. I had a really traumatic experience in Australia, so nope. That's a big nope from Kins.
4: We'll have to hear about the traumatic experience later on.
1: Yeah, we'll get into it.
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2: Jake, would you rather have bed sheets made out of American cheese or have floors that are made out of raw hamburger?
3: Oh. Okay, I just got a thought in my head about the raw hamburger thing. The raw hamburger might be really soothing on the feet.
2: I was kind of thinking that.
3: Yeah?
2: Like the squishiness, but like that might put some people off too. So I guess it depends on your preference. Some people might think that's really gross.
3: Both would smell.
2: Yeah.
3: Eventually.
2: Yeah. And both would be like squishy and sticky.
3: I think I would have to go with the hamburger on the floor just because I wouldn't want my room to be stinky.
2: Yeah, I guess a smelly cheese room.
3: Yeah. So there's my answer for that one.
2: That's fair. I'll accept that.
3: Wow, the creativity that went in on that one. All right. Lastly, would you rather have to do traffic and weather nonstop for 24 hours straight or listen to Golden from Huntrix on repeat for 24 hours straight, nonstop?
2: Am I doing traffic in winter or summer?
3: We'll go winter.
2: I'm going to listen to Golden for 24 hours straight.
3: Okay, you can handle it?
2: Yeah. Play.
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0: and Kenzie Ray on Play.
1: And I thought I had it bad with a bunch of mice turning my air filter into a seed buffet because yesterday I went to get my tires done. Casey from Trail Tire over there in Tamarack comes out and says, you might want to have a look at this. Yeah, seeds from mice or whatever in my air filter. But what is the weirdest thing you've ever found in your vehicle? It could be anything. Let me know. Yeah, go ahead.
2: I used to work at an automotive dealership.
1: Yeah.
2: A guy said he had a weird smell coming from under the hood of his truck or under the hood of his van.
1: Uh-oh.
2: And so we're looking and I'm looking and I'm checking things out. And all of a sudden there is a face looking at me from up on top. Now, this was a minivan. And there was a marmot that was underneath and jammed up on top of the engine. It was this marmot. And a marmot is huge.
1: Are they? I didn't even know that.
2: I'm like, holy hell, like, what is this thing? I said, so I look at it, I see this thing, I'm like, holy fish. So I go get my foreman, I said, yeah, I found there's something under the, on top of this engine.
1: Sure.
2: And the only way you could see it was from underneath, because it was kind of over top of the engine. And it's a real small little compartment where the engine is.
1: Sure, yeah.
2: He's looking with the flashlight, and he's like, holy space, what was that? Ended up digging this thing out of there. Now, that it was the worst thing ever to take out. But it was bigger than, it was probably about the size of two cats, this thing.
1: Okay, I had no idea they were that big.
2: He couldn't believe it either, so that was the weirdest one, was big marmot.
1: That reminds me for people to be aware, you know, in the wintertime, cats sometimes go to the engine to stay warm, so, you know, be vigilant.
2: Yeah. And that's the thing, we grew up on the farm, and cats would always crawl underneath the hood. So anytime you went out, you open the hood or bang the hood, make sure there's no cats under the hood, right? So.
1: Absolutely.
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2: Tesla driver in British Columbia who was literally asleep while the car drove itself down the damn highway.
3: Stupid is the only word I can think of.
2: She looked completely asleep.
3: Yeah, she was conked. She was having a good nap.
2: I'm sorry, if you're going to trust self-driving technology, don't test it on a BC mountain highway. Those roads are terrifying. You've got a cliff on one side, a rock on the other, and a transport truck coming around a blind corner doing mock chicken. Like, if you want to take a nap, do it in Saskatchewan.
0: When I wake up. 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
1: The soundtrack to all of it lives right here. 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
1: From party starters
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2: Play.

0: Jake Ryan and Kenzie Ray.
1: Did you know that most dishwashers have soil sensors that actually measure how dirty the water gets during the wash?
2: What?
1: Yeah. And then so based on this, the machine adjusts things like the cycle length, the water temperature, how many rinses gets used. And so the main idea here is that people, this comes back to the whole debate of if you should rinse your dishes or if you should just scrape your dishes.
2: Yeah.
1: And this is proving that you should just scrape them, because when you rinse your dishes to the point that they're almost clean, the sensors in the dishwasher don't pick up that there's grime on them.
2: Oh.
1: Which I didn't know. I just learned this the other day and it's blowing my mind, and it makes me happy because I've never been a rinser. So it's good to know that I haven't been ruining it. I've actually been making it work better, apparently.
2: This is fascinating.
1: Yeah, it's crazy. So if you have everything cleaned off and then you have something that has something baked on it, like baked on grease, it won't clean it as well because all of the other dishes are cleaner. So it's not going to pick up that it needs to have hotter water and more soap. And so you actually are only supposed to scrape them off and leave the residue, and then the dishwasher can pick up and know where it properly needs or how it properly has to wash.
2: I've been cleaning the dishes here at work way too clean.
1: Yeah, doing too many favors, doing excessive work for no reason.
2: They're going in dirty now.
1: Yeah, it's not lazy, it's efficient.
0: Wake it up. Come on.

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1: Thought I'd treat myself to a movie one morning this week.
2: Oh, yeah.
1: Yeah, so remember how I've been talking about wanting to see The Odyssey?
2: Mm-hmm.
1: Christopher Nolan, IMAX, the whole experience?
2: Yes.
1: He says you gotta see it in 70 millimeter the way I intended to.
2: Might as well.
1: So I go online.
2: Mm-hmm.
1: And I want to book the 11 o'clock in the morning show at the IMAX in West Edmonton Mall.
2: Mm-hmm.
1: It's all booked.
2: Really?
1: Yeah. Tomorrow, booked. Next week, booked.
2: Wow.
1: The 11 a.m. show is sold out until September.
2: September is crazy.
1: Who the hell are these people?
2: And why are they taking up all the matinees?
1: Does nobody have jobs anymore?
2: I don't think so. <Who's> it would appear not.
1: Who's sitting there at 11 in the morning on a Tuesday going, sorry, boss, can't come in today. Ancient Greece needs me.
2: Yeah.
1: Like, and I'm picky. I only sit in the very back row.
2: Mm-hmm.
1: How about you? Where do you sit?
2: Middle.
1: Yeah?
2: Yeah.
1: I'm back row guy.
2: See, that's too far away, and then front row is way too close.
1: I've even got Ariel to want the back row now.
2: Really?
1: It's like back row dad or nothing. You know, that's where civilized people watch movies.
2: I think that's where all the sickos sit.
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1: I would like to say, in the least concerning way possible, I understand why men who get divorced fall apart so quickly. My wife and child were gone over the long weekend, spending it with her mother so that they could attend a baby shower. They had a girls' trip. It was fantastic. I was home alone for the first time, I think in years, for more than a few hours at a time. I didn't know what to do with myself. I know how to cook. I know how to clean. I did both of those things, and yet, in the evenings, I was still talking to the plastic skeleton that I purchased as a Halloween ornament. What am I supposed to do with all of this free time and empty space in my house? Act like a regular human being? It turns out I can't. I am much more likely to just go insane. Bad boy.

0: officially put a ban on furries. If you're not familiar, Renaissance Festival is basically just like a sort of medieval fair. People show up dressed in medieval garb. They watch jousting. You can eat turkey legs. It is a really cool time. But a lot of people use it as an opportunity to dress up and explore, like, the fantasy side of medieval culture. You know, like wizards and sorcerers and beast folk, which happen to align with an existing community, furries, who, if you're unfamiliar with that, it's people who like to dress up like animals. It makes a lot of other people uncomfortable because they think that there's something inherently sexual about it. There's not. I'm not one, I should say. But after being very resistant to the community myself for a number of years, I've learned it is genuinely just people that like to dress up like animals. And they've been banned from the Renaissance Festival to protect its historical accuracy. But I can still show up dressed like a wizard and get away with it. I have gazed into my wizard's orb, and it doesn't quite add up.
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0: See, this is the type of joint you gotta dedicate to somebody. Just make sure they that special somebody. Young Money.
1: Yeah. Play at Work with Connor.
2: Let's go to work. Snoop Dogg wants to hire you to taste ice cream. That's right. He is paying $10,000 a month for someone to be an official international ice cream taster for his company, Dr. Bombay. And I know it sounds very appealing on the surface, but I want to clarify something. As someone who used to work at a brewery where we had to do test tasting to ensure product quality, the magic is lost very quickly. You would have to get paid $10,000 a month to be a test taster, because this job will ruin ice cream for you forever. Unless it's mint chocolate chip flavored, which is timeless and I will never grow tired of it.
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1: All right, team, huddle up. I need ideas. I am running out of bedtime stories to tell my daughter, and there are only so many times that I can hear myself retell the Three Little Pigs. She loves it, and that's part of the problem. I need something new, something exciting, something that this little girl can go to sleep to and I will be able to remember. Because as it stands, I have like 2, maybe 3 fairy tales that we can reliably tell every single night. They are Goldilocks and the Three Bears, the Three Little Pigs, and an Irish folk story about a man named Galish who helps fairies steal the princess of France so that they can marry her, but then he stops them from marrying her. It's a whole thing, and I'm almost positive that there is something more memorable that I am forgetting right now. I just need you to remind me what it is.
2: 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The only thing getting you through that spreadsheet.
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0: Connor.
1: Life is too short. Drink the good drinks now. Order the delicious food. Watch the good movies. I waited far too long to watch a movie that has been on my watch list for, I swear to God, 2 years. I finally made time for it this weekend. I literally, Monday, I had checked the streaming service to make sure it was still available. Saturday rolls around. I curl up on the couch with a big bowl of popcorn. It left Crave that day. Poof! Thin air. Not available on any other service. I have to pay for this film if I want to see it now. Heartbreaking. Heartbreaking. Who do I have to blame? Myself. Because I kept on waiting for the perfect moment instead of taking whatever moment I could. And now, who knows when I'll be able to watch that movie. If there's something you want to do, do it now. You might not always have the opportunity to follow your dreams.
0: Music, mischief, and mild productivity.
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1: I am really trying to bring back the word bonehead. For example, this AI bonehead visionary is joining a Silicon Valley startup developing a brain computer system that involves you snorting nanoparticles. I'm not gonna pretend like I know what that means, and I refuse to take several hours of my day to read into it and understand what that could mean, because all of the information is in the headline. I need to snort something to build a computer in my brain? No, thank you. This is a Black Mirror episode. 100%. I played Cyberpunk. I know how this ends. Bunch of tiny robots crawling around on my brain, controlling my body. No, thank you. I prefer snorting the same thing the rest of us do. An unhealthy amount of pepper when I accidentally dump it on my dinner and then it makes me sneeze. Which, now that I think about it, maybe that's the cure for getting the tiny computers out of your skull, bonehead.
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1: One thing I find fascinating about airplanes is the system of law that they have in state once you're in the air. Yeah, there's an air marshal, somebody to make sure that a crazy person on the plane doesn't do anything crazy. But every once in a while, somebody does. And then what do you do with that guy? A lot of the time, you duct tape them to the chair. For example, this one fella going from Baltimore to Dallas got a little bit belligerent on a plane last week, and immediately somebody hopped into the seat next to him and started to duct tape him to the chair. Can't do anything when you're duct taped to a chair. Honestly, the invention of handcuffs might have been unnecessary.
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2: Connor.

0: Are you feeling me? Let's do something. Let's make a bet. Cause I
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2: Matt Groening, the creator of The Simpsons, recently did an interview with previous Simpsons writer Conan O'Brien, where they addressed the fact that so many people think that The Simpsons are predicting the future. And so they explained exactly how they do it. Here's a fun game. Do you think that they can predict the future because A, they gaze into a crystal ball and chant many an incantation where they are able to gaze into the multiple possible futures of our world and transcribe that to television? Or B, do you think they just write a lot of television and sometimes something is right? Congratulations if you picked B, but if you picked A, I admire the creativity.
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1: When am I allowed to decorate for Halloween? I feel like the whole Christmas debate has been settled. Everybody generally agrees that you can do it after Remembrance Day without catching any flack. But Halloween doesn't have that sort of landmark date as of yet. When is Thanksgiving? This is stupid. I'm sorry that I'm admitting I don't know the date of Thanksgiving live on the radio. October 12th? At that point, I'm halfway through October. I want my decorations up for more than 2 weeks. But if I put them up today, it almost feels too early. What do we think? When should we be doing this? Halfway through September? Does that feel right? Or is that still too early? It's just that I paid for all of this stuff this past weekend, and I'm really itching to show off the plastic skeleton I bought with my grown-up money.
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1: Aryna Sabalenka, the two-time winner of the U.S. Open, you know, the tennis tournament that people play in, recently stopped one of her matches in New York because she could smell cannabis. She said, "Someone is smoking weed. Do you mind? Because it's so strong." And I would like to say it is also so brave of her to say that she knows what weed smells like. Not that we're unfamiliar, but, you know, a lot of people tend to dance around it. When I first smelt it in the city, I would always tell people, "Is there a skunk nearby? I think I smell a skunk." Or if you're my nephew, you give it a couple of whiffs and then you turn to the entire family and you proudly say, "Why does it smell like grandma's house?"
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2: I really like art. And I'm even including, like, the weird contemporary art. But sometimes it gets very difficult to defend art because you do something like tape a banana to a wall and everybody gets upset about it. And yes, there is a deeper meaning to the art piece and there's a lot of thought that went into it, upsettingly. But when you explain that to someone, it doesn't change the fact that it's just a banana taped to a wall. Matter of fact, an art collector earlier this week bid $4,000 on a broken vacuum sitting in a corner of an art gallery and almost completed the sale before finding out it was, in fact, just a broken vacuum cleaner that the staff had left there earlier that day. And I don't know what's sadder, the fact that a broken vacuum can pass for art in the year 2026, or the fact that I can understand why you would think a broken vacuum was a piece of art. Bad.

0: Roma, Roma, ma, ga, ga, la, la, wild, yo, ba, Roma.
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0: 83-year-old man in Sydney, British Columbia, is experiencing his 15 minutes of fame right now as he goes viral for yodeling around his community. And people can hear him from a distance. You can hear him before you can see him. And it's making them feel like they live in Switzerland because he is doing it very, very loudly. And this is very reminiscent of the home that I lived in when I was going to college. I lived in the basement of these senior citizens, and somebody else in the neighborhood was a bagpipe enthusiast. Every single morning at 7:30 a.m., you could hear the beautiful tones of a bagpipe ringing through the entire community. And at a certain point, I just felt like I was going to school abroad in Scotland, and it was beautiful.
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1: Let's go to work. I asked my 2-year-old daughter earlier today, what should I talk about on the radio? And she told me the number one. Not a lot to say about the number one, other than it is the best, undisputed. Everybody knows the number one. What's the first number that you remember learning? One. What are you called when you are the best in your field? You're number one. And what do we call something when it is the top priority? It is priority number one. One is such an important number that we decided to name success after it. When you are victorious at something, you have won. Don't look that up. I'm not positive the etymology actually exists, but I will say that you should believe me, and you should believe yourself, because you are number one.
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1: If you didn't listen to me the first time that I told you to watch the new Muppets special, you should listen to me now. The Muppets have officially won the Emmy this year for Outstanding Variety Special, putting Sabrina Carpenter halfway to an EGOT. By the way, she's already got an Emmy and a Grammy. All she needs now is an Oscar and a Tony. But more importantly, this puts the Muppets at a much higher chance of being renewed for a full series at Disney. Genuinely, watch the new Muppets special with Sabrina Carpenter. It is possibly some of the most enjoyable television that I've consumed in the past year. It follows the old Muppets formula very well, and it shows that you can, in fact, teach an old puppet new tricks.
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1: A man being arrested in Connecticut earlier this week bit a police dog as it was trying to bite him. And look, I don't know what this guy did, and I don't care. I don't care who started it, I'm gonna finish it, okay? The dog was trying to bite him first. I'm not saying that you should go around trying to bite police dogs, but I am saying if a police dog is trying to bite you, I'm not gonna blame you for trying to bite the police dog back. Actually, hold on, let me go into my mental cave here for a second, sort this out morally. No, you shouldn't bite the police dog. You shouldn't. First of all, it's an animal. Second of all, an eye for an eye makes the whole world blind. Or, you know, a bite for a bite makes the whole world dogs. And it's a dog-eat-dog world out there. But then again, if you want to be top dog, you don't want to be all bark, no bite. This is a tricky one.
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1: I would like to say, in the least concerning way possible, I understand why men who get divorced fall apart so quickly. My wife and child were gone over the long weekend, spending it with her mother so that they could attend a baby shower. They had a girls' trip. It was fantastic. I was home alone for the first time, I think in years, for more than a few hours at a time. I didn't know what to do with myself. I know how to cook. I know how to clean. I did both of those things, and yet, in the evenings, I was still talking to the plastic skeleton that I purchased as a Halloween ornament. What am I supposed to do with all of this free time and empty space in my house? Act like a regular human being? It turns out I can't. I am much more likely to just go insane.
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0: afternoons with Ryder and Lisa.
1: So it sounds like the decision on the next James Bond has been made. It feels like they've been talking about this and who's rumored to get it for years.
2: Because we heard of Idris Elba, what, 4 years ago? I'm sick of it. I don't believe it.
1: Callum Turner, Jacob Elordi, Aaron Taylor-Johnson, Harris Dickinson, and Jack Lowden are the front runners to have landed the gig. Like I said, they've made their decision. They just haven't announced it yet. So maybe we don't have to hear about this for another couple years, that soon enough we'll actually find out.
2: The way to know who the answer is who looks best in a suit.
1: Yeah, I think all those guys probably rock a suit pretty good is the problem.
2: Mm-hmm.
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0: Number

0: Well, the Toronto Blue Jays, who have lost two in a row and remain one game back of the Cleveland Guardians for the third and final AL wildcard berth, will look to bounce back tonight against the Athletics in Sacramento, California. The Jays, who lost the opener of a three-game series to the A's 6-5 last night, sent right-hander Jose Soriano to the mound, while right-hander Jack Perkins will start for the Athletics. Meanwhile, the Jays will be keeping an eye on the Guardians, who continue their three-game series against the Baltimore Orioles. The Texas Rangers are 1.5 games behind the Guardians and will play the Mariners in Seattle tonight. And the NFL's regular season kicks off tomorrow with the reigning Super Bowl champion Seahawks hosting the New England Patriots at Lumen Field in Seattle. The Hawks beat the Patriots 29-13 in Super Bowl 60 last February to capture the second Lombardi Trophy in franchise history.
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2: Ryder, you had some friends in from out of town for the long weekend to celebrate your birthday. How was it?
3: 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And now I can sing I'm feeling 22 times 2. You like that? It's got a nice ring to it, hey?
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2: And you'll probably feel that way for the next week. 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

0: Afternoons with Ryder and Lisa.
1: Okay, I am convinced that Coyote versus Acme is a must-see in theaters experience. We both love Will Forte. Mm-hmm. We both love John Cena. Love Looney Tunes, and the reviews are in that this movie is really funny and worth it. So basically, the synopsis is the coyote that's been trying to get this Roadrunner for generations is sick and tired of these products that he's buying that keep exploding in his own face. So he hires a lawyer to sue the company. It sounds so good.
2: Well, yeah, and actually I've had a few like movie buffs, people I know whose opinion I really respect on it, say that they loved it.
1: Well, and I love a movie that has real life humans and the cartoon aspect like Space Jam. So it's in theaters now. Go check it out.
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1: I downloaded a new app to really test my brain. I mean, I'm coming up on 20 years since I was last in a classroom, believe it or not.
2: Sure.
1: So this app is called Cetera, S-E-T-E-R-R-A, and it's got hundreds of different quizzes for learning the map and countries' flags.
2: All right. I learned all the countries' flags by watching the Olympics.
1: That helps, too.
2: Uh-huh, because you watch them come out, and you're like, oh, that's what that flag is. I don't know why, but I remember most of them pretty well.
1: Yeah, and you learn the different countries based off of how good-looking everyone is. You're like, dang, I need to travel there.
2: I need to get to Sweden.
1: 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This one's completely free, and I'm loving it.
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2: If you're planning to go on a long hike, you may want to ask locals or other hikers for advice rather than AI.
3: Yeah, AI can be wrong sometimes, and it's better to ask someone who's literally there that has experienced the land and knows everything about it than trusting your device.
2: Three hikers in California had AI tell them that their hike was 8 hours. Turns out it was more like 17, so halfway through it was nighttime and they were very lost. So they had to sleep in this canyon that has a lot of like pretty sketchy animals, scorpions, snakes.
3: Oh my gosh.
2: Because they didn't know what else to do.
3: Hopefully they were using their AI to help them with that.
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3: Oof.
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1: You were at a wedding this weekend and you loved the dad-daughter dance song choice.
2: 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They went with a classic, I Hope You Dance. I hope you still feel small when you stand beside the ocean.
1: Yeah, there's some good little morsels of info and heartfelt thoughts in that song for sure.
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1: Okay, you don't have to read the whole song. We get
2: it. It's so good. And I brought this up with some people over the weekend being like, man, I went to this wedding. They used this song. Half the room didn't know what song I was talking about. I was like, grow up.
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1: I don't think anybody should ever get in trouble for napping, especially if they didn't intend to fall asleep.
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1: Well, yesterday you and I were going to go for a walk with the dogs, and that was supposed to be at 1 o'clock. At about 12:30, I fell asleep on the couch.
2: That's right.
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2: 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I was like, we had one plan today and you slept through it.
1: Well, listen, I would have rather you woke me up than not woken me up and been mad at me. 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
1: There's this trend happening online, and it seems to be common that in most relationships, there's two types of people. 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
1: 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You love soup.
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2: I've already started thinking about what my first soup's going to be when the temperature drops a bit.
1: And then there's people like me that once I see leftover soup with that thin layer of skin on the top, I'm not touching it.
2: It's not skin.
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1: So for those of you listening that have the same type of household, we see you, we hear you.
2: And here's a tip. 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
1: Yes.
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0: afternoons with Ryder and Lisa.
1: You said that your buddy convinced you to get Paramount Plus for a certain show that everyone's talking about. That's really funny.
2: Yeah, it was so good. So I know everybody knows Jersey Shore.
1: Yep.
2: And then they came out with a few spinoffs, including Canada Shore, which most people thought was terrible television and not in a good way. Turns out Aussie Shore is also terrible television, but in the best way possible.
1: So Film Down Under and just some of these people are ridiculous to the point where it's so entertaining. Like you said, there's bad television that's good.
2: Uh-huh.
1: And then there's bad television that is just a waste of time. This was worth paying for Paramount Plus.
2: Yes, there was five of us that sat around and watched, and we watched, I think, five or six episodes straight.
1: Oh, wow.
2: Because we were laughing so hard.
1: Awesome.
2: Aussie Shore, give it a go.
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2: A lot of people talking about the new NHL game that has the pre-release happening, so some people can download it if they pre-ordered it. But what the majority of people are talking about isn't how great the gameplay is. It's how ridiculous the players' faces look.
3: Yeah, you'd think in 2026 they would be uncanny, but some of these players, it's just, it's kind of embarrassing.
2: Yeah, some of them look like they were built around the wrong person.
3: Some of them look like they were made out of clay.
2: And all of them seem to have a unibrow for some. It's a strange, strange choice by NHL 27.
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